0: Thursday, we've got some scattered rain showers moving through this morning, and we'll continue to see a scattered to widespread chance for rain, a few storms as well, through the rest of our Thursday. Temperatures in the upper 70s, low 60s tonight. Looks like more showers and thunder showers likely on Friday, 78, and this wet weather pattern will continue over the weekend.
1: Do you know what benign paroxysmal positional vertigo, or BPPV, is? 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Vertigo describes that awful feeling that the world is spinning around you. Vertigo from BPPV lasts less than a minute and may make you feel ill, frightened, and may cause an unexpected fall. BPPV may occur in children and adults and is the most common form of vertigo, especially with aging. It affects 50% of the population by age of 70. There may be many causes of dizziness and imbalance. 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
3: Thursday, we've got some scattered rain showers moving through this morning, and we'll continue to see a scattered to widespread chance for rain, a few storms as well, through the rest of our Thursday. Temperatures in the upper 70s, low 60s tonight. Looks like more showers and thunder showers likely on Friday, 78, and this wet weather pattern will continue over the weekend.
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6: Thanks for spending time with us. Welcome into Thursday, May 21st. Gordon Deal with Nicole Murray. Some of our top stories and headlines. The U.S. charges former Cuban President Raul Castro with murder and conspiracy. A pair of January 6th police officers sue to block the newly formed weaponization fund. Trump says he's in no hurry to make a deal with Iran. Longtime liberal Massachusetts Congressman Barney Frank has died at 86. The major stock indexes were all higher by better than 1% yesterday. Stephen Colbert hosts The Late Show for the final time tonight. And the Florida man who returned a fanny pack he found that contained $30,000. That story in about 20 minutes. The only thing growing faster than the artificial intelligence industry may be our negative feelings about it. In one poll after another in recent weeks, respondents have overwhelmingly voiced concerns about AI, a challenge to claims by industry executives that their technology would gain popularity by improving people's lives. It's a story by Amrith Ramkumar, reporter at the Wall Street Journal. Amrith, explain the public sentiment.
7: Well, the vibes are very bad, to put it mildly. Public sentiment has really deteriorated in the last few months, with a lot of polls showing that really, the vast majority of Americans, 70% and above, are not thrilled about AI. They're worried about it moving too quickly. They don't want data centers built near them. They don't think the U.S. should be accelerating the technology as quickly as it is. So a bunch of that polling and then some of the violent incidents that we've observed and protests and all of that have come together. So I spoke to Ron Gibson.

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8: Step further, saying he could take that home today in his cargo shorts. One user claimed they spent $130 at Walmart the other day on beer, hot dogs, pizza rolls, bagels, snacks, and grapes. Another said they did the math, and they estimated that the 79 items would cost between $650 and $720 today.
9: Ooh.
8: I don't know.
9: That much?
8: That seems like a lot.
9: Wow.
8: But if that is true, if true, wow.
9: Yeah.
8: Right? That's pretty crazy.
9: 20-year-old receipt lying around, though.
8: Yeah, I guess it was her mom's. You know, moms have 20-year-old receipts sitting in a bag someplace that they haven't used in forever.
9: Yes, they do. You know, in case you need to make that return.
8: Yeah.
9: You never know when that non-perishable item just might turn perishable.
8: And you can't get rid of a good bag either. So if it's the bottom of a good bag,
9: correct,
8: you got to save that bag just in case you need it.
9: Jeez.
8: And if the prices aren't going up, the amount of food we're getting is going down. That was illustrated by a McDonald's customer who posted a picture on Reddit of the large fries they got in a recent order. It showed a small paper package that said large fries on the side, but appeared to contain an embarrassingly small amount of fries inside of it. To add insult to injury, one single fry is shown peeking above the rim of the packaging, with some commenters likening to McDonald's giving you the middle finger. Others predictably railed against Mickey D's for this type of shrinkflation. Some who said they were former workers claimed that they were trained to scoop the fry packages in such a way as to prevent customers from getting what they paid for.
9: Mm.
8: Like they kind of crinkle it up at the bottom to make sure that not enough fries get in there, or they push the cardboard on the cardboard boxes up so that you don't get as many fries in there. That's what they said. Studies have been, people on YouTube have seen that they, that the difference in fries between like a medium and a large is almost nothing.
9: Yeah.
8: Like it's really just the bigger packaging.
9: Yeah.
8: Something like that.
9: I listen, as a 17-year-old, I believe, 16 or 17-year-old, back in my day as an accomplished fry scooper.
8: At Roy Rogers,
9: Roy Rogers.
8: Oh, yeah.
9: I don't recall ever being taught to cheapen things like that.
8: Roy Rogers had integrity.
9: Perhaps.
8: Okay.
9: Well, at least on the French fry side.
8: Yes. Sure.
9: Wow. Thank you, Mike. 13 minutes now in front of the hour. On This Morning, America's First News.
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0: Jones with us. A man from West Palm Beach, Florida, has returned a lost fanny pack stuffed with $30,000 in cash. Louis Salazar walked into the bathroom of a Wawa convenience store recently and found that fanny pack hung on the handrail inside the stall. WPBV Television says Salazar first asked around inside the store to see if anyone had forgotten it. Then he opened it to look for an ID and was stunned by the wads of cash. He spent several days trying to locate the person who owned it. Eventually, the fanny pack's owner contacted police in Riviera Beach to report it missing, and they used security camera footage to ID Mr. Salazar. They told him the owner was waiting at the Riviera Beach police station, and Salazar went right over. Says when he returned the fanny pack, the owner cried and gave him a hug. Asked why he returned it, Salazar says, "I was not raised that way. It was not my money to take." For Nicole Murray and Mike Gavin, I'm Gordon Deal. Thanks for listening to This Morning, America's First News.
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2: 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Vertigo from BPPV lasts less than a minute and may make you feel ill, frightened, and may cause an unexpected fall. BPPV may occur in children and adults and is the most common form of vertigo, especially with aging. It affects 50% of the population by age of 70. 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
4: From ABC News, I'm Sherry Preston. Gas costs at least $1.30 a gallon more than last year at this time, but for Americans trying to get away for the long Memorial Day weekend, it doesn't matter. AAA says 45 million of us will be traveling at least 50 miles from home this weekend. Not all of them by car, though. Here's ABC's Alex Stone.
5: Delta Airlines says the rush begins today. In fact, over this entire Memorial Day weekend, Delta says today will be its peak day of travel. American Airlines says its busiest day will be tomorrow. AAA reports top destinations this holiday weekend domestically will be Orlando, Seattle, New York, and Las Vegas. Those heading out of the country are going to Rome, Vancouver, Paris, and London. Alex Stone, ABC News.
4: That is, if you can get away, a big sinkhole in one of the runways has delayed thousands of flights out of LaGuardia Airport in New York. Wildfire emergency in Southern California with more than 40,000 people under evacuation orders in Simi Valley. ABC's Melissa Adan is there.
6: Winds howling, smoke and embers flying as families grab what they can. The headlights barely visible as they get in their cars and go. Randy Bile wasn't home, but got an alert from his doorbell camera. He called his wife and told her to get out.
7: She went inside, got our pet parrot, put it in the travel cage, put it in the car, and left because it was already on fire at that point.
6: The Sandy fire is still out of control. 44,000 forced to evacuate.
4: The Cuban government calling the indictment of former leader Raul Castro over the downing of humanitarian planes back in the 90s a farce. A new Surgeon General's report on kids and screen time.
8: Experts warning even some toddlers are now spending multiple hours a day in front of a screen, setting up potential mental health issues and poor developmental and educational outcomes. That may be a shocker to parents because surveys show most teens these days currently average 8 or more hours per day.
4: That's ABC's Andrea Fujii. 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

And we've got some scattered rain showers moving through this morning. And we'll continue to see a scattered to widespread chance for rain, a few storms as well, through the rest of our Thursday. Temperatures in the upper 70s. Low 60s tonight. Looks like more showers and thunder showers likely on Friday, 78. And this wet weather pattern will continue over the weekend.

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0: Fudge with us. There have been 4 outbreaks of gastrointestinal illness on cruises so far this year, including the recent hantavirus. These incidents have many travelers asking if cruises are breeding grounds for illnesses and germs. Answers from Nathan Diller, travel reporter at USA Today. Nathan, help us out.
1: The 4 outbreaks are gastrointestinal illness on cruises that have met the CDC's threshold for public notification. So once they reach a certain level on board, a certain number of people get sick, they'll add that to their log that anybody, travelers, the public can go on and see which ships have had outbreaks recently. So far this year, we're seeing, you know, a relatively steady pace of outbreaks, but definitely not as many as we saw last year. There were over 20 outbreaks total last year, and you know, we're almost halfway through the year, and we only have 4 so far. So as far as GI outbreaks, it does look like a bit of a slower year than last year so far.
0: However, the hantavirus just claimed so many headlines here. How come?
1: Yes, so I think part of it is that it's a very unusual case. This appears to be the first documented hantavirus case or outbreak tied to a cruise ship. It's a relatively unusual illness as compared with norovirus, certainly on cruises, which is commonly associated with ships. So I think that's part of it. The fact that it was appearing to spread from person to person, officials have confirmed that this was the Andes virus, which is a type of hantavirus that can spread from person to person. Typically, it comes from infected rodents and contact with the urine, saliva, or droppings of those rodents. So I think those factors made it a particularly unique situation.
0: Well, we're speaking with Nathan Diller, travel reporter at USA Today. The story is called, Are Cruise Ships Really Breeding Grounds for Illness? Somebody said, hey, listen, if you're on a week-long plane ride, you might encounter some similar things, I guess. But what makes, I guess, the cruise so unique?
1: Yeah, I think there are a few factors that experts mentioned that I spoke with. One is the fact that you are with other people for an extended period of time. So you're traveling in close proximity. It's, as one expert put it, a closed environment. Unlike a resort on land where people are coming and going all day, every day, you are traveling with, you know, the same group of people more or less for quite a long time. So that's part of it. The spaces do tend to be more confined. There are a lot of high touch surfaces like elevator buttons or if you think about buffets and the utensils in those buffets. So a lot of places where people are in close proximity and also touching the same things, potentially touching their faces and maybe getting infected that way. And then with something like norovirus, one expert mentioned that it is pretty easy to get infected. It doesn't take much to infect someone, and unlike hantavirus, which takes sort of a larger dose, so to speak. So that's why you might see norovirus cases appear relatively commonly on cruises. It is important to note, even with norovirus, that only 1% of all reported outbreaks take place on cruises. So there is this association between the two, but there are norovirus outbreaks in plenty of other settings on land as well.
0: Mm. So what do you recommend for somebody who might be hesitant about going on a cruise? What can you do to protect yourself?
1: Well, the experts I spoke to said, you know, as far as the hantavirus outbreak goes, it really shouldn't change your risk calculus. They really emphasize that that is an outlier and not representative of the risks of taking a cruise. That said, you know, these expedition cruises, which this ship was on, do visit some pretty far-flung places.
0: It's Nathan Diller, travel reporter at USA Today. 30 minutes now after the hour. On This Morning, America's First News.
2: Good morning, I'm Don Hellman with WJCW News, sponsored by Johnson City Hearing Center. The Bristol, Virginia Police Department said it arrested 2 people earlier this month following an investigation into an armed robbery on Bradley Street. Police say a victim reported being robbed at gunpoint while trying to meet an individual at a residence after communicating through a social media platform. The victim reported being approached by a masked suspect who displayed a firearm and demanded his belongings. 41-year-old Gregory Wheeler Jr. and 34-year-old Tila Eyrick, both of Bristol, Virginia, face multiple charges, including felony robbery, displaying a firearm in a threatening manner, felony robbery, conspiracy to commit robbery with a firearm, felony use of a firearm in commission of a felony, and felony abuse, neglect of a child, reckless disregard for life. Both are being held without bond. And concerns have grown over announcements being made regarding teacher layoffs, but Greene County Director of Schools Chris Malone said this is a routine thing. Malone said he doesn't see this as an abnormal year, other than people are a little bit panicked that the letters were sent out a little bit early. Malone said that similar cuts are being made across the state, saying just about every district is experiencing a decline in enrollment. Malone said there are some positions they chose to trim across the district because of their declining enrollment. Malone also said some of the positions not being

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4: Thanks for spending time with us. Welcome into Thursday, May 21st. Gordon Deal with Nicole Murray. Some of our top stories and headlines. U.S. charges former Cuban President Raul Castro with murder and conspiracy. A pair of January 6th police officers sue to block the newly formed weaponization fund. Trump says he's in no hurry to make a deal with Iran. 17,000 remain under evacuation orders in Ventura County, California, thanks to a wildfire that's now 22% contained. SpaceX prepares its IPO. Wall Street Journal says OpenAI is about to file one. And the ice cream truck in northern Massachusetts that offers scoops for free. That story in about 20 minutes. 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College coddling ends in the real world. Here's how, from Callum Borchers, columnist at the Wall Street Journal. Cal, your take.
5: I was trying to think of really specific stuff, even if it seemed kind of small. And so the first piece of advice I wrote about, Gordon, seems so obvious to those of us who are office veterans, which is just reply to that email already. And I got some shrugs from older coworkers, but I've noticed that, you know, many 20 somethings are kind of in the habit of treating a lot of emails as if they are like one way communications, like a hard copy memo would have been passed around. I'm talking about those emails that have like some bit of instructions in there, and your manager is just looking for got it, yup, sure thing, on it, really any little reply that puts their mind at ease and says, I'm definitely on top of this. Not responding to those emails is kind of the digital version of the Gen Z stare, you know, that blank look that you sometimes get from 20-somethings when you would typically be expecting a reply. And there's just a real generational difference in the etiquette around this. As somebody who teaches college students, Gordon, I see this sometimes. I'll write an email and I won't get a response. And I've learned the silence doesn't necessarily mean they're ignoring the message. A lot of times they just think being treated like an adult means, you know, I should have the freedom to absorb this direction without having to acknowledge reply.
4: Jeez. And so, you know, in teaching this particular group, as I say to them on occasion when I guest lecture, someday you'll be in charge and you can change all the rules about whether or not you need to reply to the email. But in the meantime, you better play the game of the older folks who are in charge.

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8: That he likely would have to stay for the duration of the game and wear something brightly colored, so he had no chance of going unnoticed. Social media commenters had a few thoughts. Some laughed at how disappointed in himself the guy looked when the camera zoomed in on his face. Others thought the punishment wasn't severe enough, saying that they needed to at least confiscate his phone for maximum effect.
9: Like in the old days when you went to a baseball game.
8: Right.
9: And you didn't have your phone.
8: Right. But also, and it was also up there all by himself.
9: Yeah.
8: Sitting up there by yourself, you know, with your own thoughts, watching probably some bad baseball for 3 hours. These days, certainly for someone as young as him, probably would constitute punishment of some kind.
9: I think that's a fair observation.
8: Having a great day out for us when we were kids, but I mean, now that's punishment for like a 20-something.
9: Right. And those are big letters, as you pointed out, like one letter per seat back.
8: Yes.
9: Yeah. In a very, very open section.
8: Yeah. Yeah,
9: of Kauffman Stadium.
8: So made for some entertainment for everybody else, I'm sure.
9: By the way, the New York Mets are only one game better than the Royals.
8: I'm aware of this. I was not trying to say that.
9: I would spend a lot of time beating up the Kansas City Royals when the Mets are kind of right there in the
8: Well, we've done tons of beating up on the Mets so far this season. I got to spread it around. There are other teams that are also having bad starts to their year. And while that guy, Gordon, wasn't having a day he'll want to relive, here's a guy that'll be paying for his bad day in multiple ways. A Texas man was arrested after police say he drove his Cybertruck into a lake. Police said the man told them that he did it to test out the Cybertruck's Wade Mode feature. Now, Wade Mode, according to the Cybertruck owner's manual, is designed for shallow creeks or rivers that have a maximum depth of 32 inches. Grapevine Lake, located in the Dallas-Fort Worth metro area, has a maximum depth of 65 feet. As you might expect, the truck flooded and stopped working. The driver and the passengers all escaped safely, and the Cybertruck was later removed from the lake with the help of the local fire department. Police say the 70-year-old driver was arrested on misdemeanor charges, spent the night in jail, and was released.
9: Wow. I want to know, like, how did he feel about Wade Mode?
8: Yeah.
9: Or did he, you know, before he got in all kinds of trouble, I guess, did it work?
8: Yeah.
9: 32 inches, that's a good amount of water.
8: You would think.
9: It's almost 3 feet.
8: Yeah, you would think, I mean, those things are, we know the Cybertrucks are not cheap.
9: Yes.
8: So you would think before you drove your Cybertruck into a lake, Wade Mode or not, that maybe you'd flip through that owner's manual and just take a look and see if there was anything you need to know before you drive headfirst into the lake.
9: Especially somebody who's 70 years old.
8: Yeah.
9: You would think would have a little more research behind him doing something like this.
8: You would hope, Gordon.
9: Whoa.
8: 13
9: minutes in front of the hour.
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1: Thanks for being with us in search of better sleep at night. The latest tips are from sleep pros in the Washington Post. Number one, eat a healthy diet. Fruits and vegetables, nuts, seeds, fish, eggs, and milk, for instance, contain melatonin. Number two, try breathing exercises. One technique is called the 4-7-8. First, inhale through your nose for 4 seconds. Hold your breath for 7. Exhale through your mouth for 8. Repeat as needed. Number three, use cognitive shuffling. I've not heard of this. You simply think of a word that's neutral or positive, like the word house. Then think of words that start with that first letter, like horse, harmonica, honey. Try to picture each object or idea for 5 to 15 seconds, maybe even imagining a scene with yourself in it, like you're playing the harmonica. 8 minutes now in front of the hour on This Morning. Once again, here's Nicole Murray.
2: And now, the three big things you need to know. Number one.
3: The Trump administration has secured an indictment against Cuba's former president, Raul Castro, after jets from his country shot down planes from humanitarian group Brothers to the Rescue in 1996. President Trump after landing in Washington.
4: I think it's a very big moment for people that, not only Cuban Americans, but people that came from Cuba, that want to go back to Cuba, people that want to see their family in Cuba. I think this is a very big day, very important day. They supported me to the nth degree.
3: The 94-year-old Castro has been charged with murder, conspiracy, and destruction of aircraft.
2: Number two.
3: President Trump says he is not in a hurry to make a deal with Iran.
4: We're going to give this one shot. I'm in no hurry. You never think, oh, the midterms, I'm in a hurry. I'm in no hurry. Ideally, I'd like to see a few people killed as opposed to a lot.
3: On a related note, Trump says that Israeli Prime Minister Benjamin Netanyahu will do, quote, whatever I want him to do regarding Iran.
2: Number three.
3: A fast-moving brush fire in Simi Valley, California has forced thousands of residents to evacuate after flames tore through dry vegetation. Ventura County Fire spokesman Andrew Dowd.
5: Fire can quickly move into these neighborhoods and catch people by surprise if they have not followed evacuation orders. So we're urging all residents to make sure to follow evacuation orders as they are issued.
3: Fire officials report that the Sandy Fire has burned at least 1,600 acres. Republicans in the House and Senate are scrambling to pass a package to fund both ICE and Border Patrol by next week. House Speaker Mike Johnson is confident it will pass by the deadline.
6: Republicans are still on track to complete the reconciliation process on time by the June 1 deadline that we set. And Leader Scalise talked about that. We're going to fully fund immigration enforcement and border security in our reconciliation bill.
3: In other news, an Air France flight from Paris to Detroit has been forced to divert to Montreal due to U.S. flight restrictions linked to the Ebola outbreak. Federal officials say one of the passengers on board was from the Democratic Republic of Congo and was allowed on the plane by mistake. Episode 71 of When the Mic is Off has arrived. We asked, is it wrong to reserve chairs by the pool first thing in the morning while on vacation? Joy Hartlieb says it sounds like the hotel or resort needs more chairs. Sean Hurt says he splurges for a private spot so he doesn't have to worry.
1: No, this wouldn't be an issue for you because you don't wake up till noon. So all the chair squatters would be gone for lunch and you'd be able to swoop right in and get a chair.
3: No way. Those squatters keep their towels on the chairs through lunch. I would be right? Out of luck. Yeah.
1: Oh, man. 6 minutes now in front of the hour.
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0: Thanks for being with us. An ice cream truck in North Central Massachusetts is serving up free ice cream thanks to scores of donations from strangers inspired by a video from Maddie's Ice Cream and More. In the Gardner, Massachusetts area, the business went viral because a video captured a kid who couldn't afford an ice cream and was not turned away. In the video last month, Maddie Silvagnoli says, "We don't turn kids away when they don't have money. You want an ice cream from Maddie? You get an ice cream from Maddie." Commenters were moved. One wrote, "Is there a way to send like $200 for the kids who don't have money for ice cream?" And then the donations came pouring in as far away as Australia. And Maddie says they keep coming, so they're just going to give away the ice cream. That'll do it for this hour. For Nicole Murray and Mike Gavin, I'm Gordon Deal. Thanks for listening to This Morning, America's First News.
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3: From ABC News, I'm Sherry Preston. Be it by car or by plane, tens of millions of us are planning to bolt this Memorial Day weekend, and the busiest time could be this afternoon. ABC's Alex Stone's got more on the rush.
4: Even though gas prices and airfares are up this year, Memorial Day weekend travel is expected to be record-breaking. AAA predicts 45 million Americans will travel at least 50 miles from home beginning today through Monday. 3.5 million are expected to fly domestically. AAA says top domestic places people are going to over the holiday weekend: Orlando, Seattle, New York, Las Vegas, Miami, and San Francisco. Alex Stone, ABC News.
3: At least one home destroyed in the wind-driven Sandy fire in California's Simi Valley, one of several burning across the state. ABC's Trevor Ault is there.
5: Conditions have been slowly improving, helping firefighters start to get the upper hand. The Sandy fire here is now 22% contained, but new fires are sparking up every day.
3: That fire has caused more than 40,000 evacuations. A medical mystery in New Mexico that began with a 911 call about a drug overdose.
6: It was clear that something else was going on when the paramedics started getting sick after they were exposed to something inside a home east of Albuquerque.
7: We definitely don't believe that it was airborne because I'm not sick. I was there at the scene.
6: Peter Nieto is mayor of the town of Mountain Air, population 900. Fentanyl exposure is a possibility, but Nieto says
7: that house is not a problem house at all. That's not one of our known drug houses.
6: Three of the four original patients would die while 18 paramedics were treated and decontaminated, and two were left in serious condition. Jim Ryan, ABC News.
3: In Washington, the House is expected today to take another vote compelling President Trump to withdraw from the war with Iran. Previous votes on similar resolutions have failed, but Democrats are hoping today might be different. Republicans are expected to drop their $1 billion security proposal for the new White House ballroom after members of their own party questioned the lack of detail in the Secret Service request. You're listening to ABC News.
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3: Another new report on kids and screen time.
10: Live real life. That's the motto of a new Surgeon General report on the dangers of too much screen time for kids. The report, calling it an urgent public health issue, found some kids are now spending more time on devices than they do sleeping or attending school. Experts warning even some toddlers are now spending multiple hours a day in front of a screen, setting up potential mental health issues and poor developmental and educational outcomes.
3: ABC's Andrea Fuji. We've talked a lot about affordability recently when it comes to gas and food prices. For disabled veteran Juan Sorrow, it's hitting at a critical moment. He says he can no longer afford to drive because of the high cost, so he'll be staying close to home this Memorial Day.
11: Family and friends is definitely what we spend time doing on Memorial Day. You know, then this year not having a vehicle is my first year not having a vehicle. You know, I don't have any plans to do anything, you know, because I feel stuck.
3: Walmart delivering another quarter of impressive sales, low prices serving as a magnet for shoppers nationwide. Even though Walmart is warning there could be tougher times ahead, more than 150 million people shop at Walmart stores or Walmart online every week. SpaceX's initial public offering is expected later this year. The stock sale could make SpaceX owner Elon Musk the world's first trillionaire, even though the company lost a lot of money last year. Sherry Preston, ABC News.
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12: 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Residents in Washington County, Tennessee will receive nearly $3 million through the state's unclaimed property program. According to lawmakers, the funding was returned to the county after more than 2,000 claims were processed by the Tennessee Department of Treasury. The county also received over $3,000 in unclaimed property funds returned through the program. The program works to return money turned over to the state by businesses and organizations unable to locate the rightful owner. During this fiscal year, the Treasury Department processed more than 168,000 claims and returned more than $125 million to Tennesseans. The Carter County Commission voted Monday to approve the Carter County Tweetsie Trail Expansion Final Master Plan. The commission heard a presentation ahead of the vote. Plans began in July of 2024, but stalled after Hurricane Helene hit the region. During the discussion, the idea of forming a task force to oversee the project was mentioned. And road construction will not delay motorists traveling Tennessee's highways this Memorial Day weekend. The Tennessee Department of Transportation will suspend all construction-related lane closures on interstates and state routes from noon on Friday, May 22nd, through 6 a.m. Tuesday, May 26th. This will provide maximum roadway capacity for the record-breaking number of motorists expected to take a road trip in the state during the holiday weekend. AAA predicts 950,000 Tennesseans will travel for Memorial Day, with the majority of travelers driving to their destination. With WG.
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13: Do you know what benign paroxysmal positional vertigo or BPPV is? 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
14: Hey, we've got some scattered rain showers moving through this morning, and we'll continue to see a scattered to widespread chance for rain, a few storms as well, through the rest of our Thursday. Temperatures in the upper 70s, low 60s tonight. Looks like more showers and thunder showers likely on Friday, 78, and this wet weather pattern will continue over the weekend.
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29: 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My name's Kevin McAlpin. Tim and I hope you're having a great day. We thank you for being with us on the show. And man, we got a lot to get to on the program here today. But first things first, we do say hello to the star of the show, the man of the hour, my good buddy, Mr. Tim Wood. Tim, it's a pleasure as always, sir.
28: Absolutely. Hope everyone out there is doing well. Hope you're doing well, Kevin, and looking forward to today's show.
29: I wanted to dive into a topic that I know we haven't really covered a lot on this show, and it's the high home prices and interest rates we have seen over the last 3, 4, 5 years, really pushing ownership out of reach for many millennials. Matter of fact, one of those folks is the mother of five. Her name is Jenny Rangel out of Chandler, Arizona, and she recently told CBS Sunday Morning she's fallen into a category she calls forever renter.
30: We pay about $3,000 in rent. This home I'm renting goes for $600,000. We can't afford a $600,000 home, you know, with our income, maybe $300,000.
31: And what would that get you around here?
30: It's not going to be a lot.
29: All right. So, Tim, I bring that up because many retirees face a completely different issue. Instead of worrying if they can buy, they're kind of asking the reverse question. Should I stay put, downsize, or maybe even rent? So when someone comes to you with a situation like this, how do you sort of help them walk through that process of what's best for their unique situation?
28: It's always different. I mean, and that's, you know, kind of like what you said, is that every situation is completely unique. And yeah, there are a lot of people that want to downsize, but because property is so expensive these days, to be honest with you, that doesn't necessarily mean that you're going to have a chunk from your current house, because the next house is going to cost so much. Mm-hmm. people sometimes think, oh, I'm going to sell this nice big house and I'm going to have hundreds of thousands left over because we're going to downsize. not necessarily these days.
29: Right.
28: So, yeah, we have to sit down and really look at a lot of different things. I mean, it has completely changed just in a lot of ways, the way that retirement planning itself has completely changed over, say, the last 25 years. So downsizing doesn't always mean lower cost anymore. I know it used to, but not necessarily. Higher home prices, mortgage rates, and you know, mortgage rates make a big difference. You know, going from where we were at 2-4% to where we are now at 5-8%, that is a huge difference in payments.
29: Right.
28: I have got a lot of clients that are just like Jenny, and they rent. Believe it or not, I've got a lot of retirees that are renting because they don't want to mess with it.
29: Right.
28: Plus, then if you're renting, if something goes wrong, all you got to do is call the landlord and they got to fix the AC or they got to fix the roof or they got to fix the leak or whatever it is. So it really is something that you've got to look at each individual person. Another thing I say is staying put can make a lot of financial sense, even if the house is too big, if your house is paid off. Because then you're not having to make those payments. Now all you got to worry about is taxes, basically, and your housing's taken care of.
29: Mm-hmm.
28: And again, you know, depending on the situation, I had one lady that had a whole bunch of property, sold off a bunch of the property and kept the house. Well, that bunch of a property gave her a big chunk of change, but she kept the house because it was paid for. So again, looking at each individual situation, but if a house is paid for, retirees who own their homes outright may avoid taking on new debt just by staying where they are. I mean, there's no reason to move in some cases. So that's something to keep in mind. But renting does offer a lot of flexibility. I mean, like I said, I've got more and more clients that maybe even if they could afford a home, they're just renting because I don't know if this is going to be our forever home. We're downsizing right now. We don't know exactly, you know, do we want to move into, there are some really, really, really nice retirement communities where they're going to take care of your laundry. Mm-hmm. They're going to take care of your meals, that you're going to be in with people that may have the same likes and interests as you. You know, where my mom lives, if she wants to get her hair done, well, she walks out the door to the right. If she wants to go to church on Sunday, she walks out the door to the left. If she wants to go to dinner, she walks out the door and turns to the left and goes down the hall. That's kind of nice.
29: Yeah.
28: You know, if the weather's really bad, she literally can do everything she needs from right inside the facility. So renting offers that flexibility that you're not locking into another home and now you've got all of those headaches. And now if you decide that's not where you want to be, now you got to get the house fixed up. You got to get it listed with a real estate agent. You got to sell it. You got to find where you're going. If you're renting, you just at the end of your term say, we're out, and you leave and go somewhere else. So it does offer a lot of flexibility. Lastly, I'd say, you know, retirement is all, in my opinion, about lifestyle. It's not always, I mean, it is about money, but it's more about lifestyle.
29: Yeah.
28: So there are some people, again, that just want that lifestyle of being a renter.
29: Mm-hmm.
28: And it doesn't necessarily even have to be a house. I mean, there's some really nice condos you can rent. You know, and again, the retirement communities you can get into are technically rentals. It's all about lifestyle, and that's one of the things I talk to clients about. What do you want your lifestyle to be? Now, do I have clients that want to still be in their home? Yes. Great. Let's plan for that. Do I have some that still say they want to downsize? Yes, but that's not as easy as it used to be, not as straightforward as it used to be, not with mortgage rates, not with the price of property, not with all of these things. So it really is an individual. I know y'all hear me say that, and y'all probably get tired of me saying that every single week, that it's an individual case-by-case basis. The whole downsizing and getting into where you want to live, it's really changed dramatically because years ago, everyone just stayed in their house until they passed. Mm-hmm. That's not the case anymore. I mean, it is for some, and if that's what you want to do, great, let's plan for that. But I wouldn't even necessarily say that's so much the norm anymore. So let's figure out, let's see what you want to do as far as your housing, and do you want to stay where you are? Is your house paid for? Do you want to rent? Do you want to look at one of these communities? opportunities. What do you want to do? What's going to make you the happiest in retirement based on your personality and based on what you want your lifestyle to be?
29: All you need to do is keep this phone number handy. 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
28: For this week's Safe Money Story of the Week, since we were just talking about housing, I actually want to talk about a client that came in. It's been, it was the end of last year that this lady came in. Her and her husband had their house paid off, and they were planning on living there the rest of their days. And that's great. Hallelujah. But unfortunately, out of the blue, her husband had a heart attack and passed away. Mm. Just literally out of nowhere. So she came and sat down with me, and, you know, what do we want to do and how do we want to do it? Well, she said, you know, we had always planned on staying in that house, but now it's almost like I'm living with a ghost. Because he's not there, but he is there. And every time, you know, he's around every corner and I see him all the time. And I can only imagine. I mean, I was in tears listening to her as she was in tears. It was not a good situation. But basically what we had to do was figure out, you know, do you still want to live in that house? Again, talking about lifestyle. What do you want your lifestyle to be? Do you still want to live in that house, or would you prefer to be in a community, kind of like what I was talking about, where you can be around others, where you can be supported, where if you ever have some sort of a medical issue, there's someone right up the hall. If you want to go to church, there it is right up the hall. You want to go get your hair done, it's over here. You know. And after really looking at the whole situation, even though when she came in, her plan was, I'm going to stay in the house. But after a bunch of tears and, you know, half a box of Kleenex, we kind of got to the thing where she said, you know, I don't know if I can live the rest of my years in that house without him. Mm-hmm. That was our home. He's gone. Maybe it would be better. And there's someone here locally that I actually hooked her up with, and he works for an outside company, but he works with all of the different communities and can help, you know, and he actually took her around and showed her all the different communities and found somewhere that she really wanted to move in. So then what's next? Well, then you got to have your family come in and help you get the house ready. And she did, and put the house up for sale. And then what we did was we took the proceeds from that house and we moved that into a growth plan. And then we used the growth out of that growth plan and what she could withdraw from that. We used that plus her Social Security to help pay for her rent in the retirement community. So everything was taken care of, and it was still taken care of from the home. She just wasn't living there anymore. She was somewhere where she was much more comfortable, had much more fellowship with other people, was surrounded. She called me, I don't know, maybe 2 months ago. She called me and she said, I'm actually gotten to the point where I really enjoy it, because every night we get together and play cards in this common area. And I've got this whole group of ladies that they've also lost their husbands. And we sit down and play cards and just kind of share our hearts and, you know, enjoy. And we do that every single night. We meet at 7:30 and we're there till 9:30 or 10 every night. I think that sounds fantastic. How much better is that than her just sitting at home crying every night or whatever? Again, it's all about lifestyle. It's all about what you want. What I did again with her, help her sit down and figure out what she wanted to do and what's going to be the best way to afford this community that you want to get into. And that's what we did. That's what it's all about. It's all about an individual figuring out what's going to be best for them. That was what was best for her. Helped her, you know, figure out the whole plan. She got her property sold. We then moved those assets along with some others, because her and her husband did have some other assets, put them into a pretty substantial growth plan where she's getting some really good growth and she can pull that growth out of there. That plus the Social Security pays for everything that she needs. obviously still grieving and will be the rest of her life, but she knows now that she's in a better situation, and she left in almost happy tears, whereas she came in sad tears.
29: 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So, Tim, we are very quickly running out of time on the show this week. And before we do, sir, the floor is all yours for the final word.
28: All right. Thanks, Kevin. Another great show. Hope everyone enjoyed it. Y'all hear me beat that dead horse every single week. Have a plan. Now, everyone's plan's going to be different. Your plan's not going to be the same as mine. It's not going to be the same as Kevin's. Isn't going to be the same as anybody else listening. You need to have your own plan. You need to sit down with a certified financial fiduciary that's totally independent, that can help you make your own plan. Long-term care, 70% of people are going to need it. Now, you may be listening saying, well, that's not me. I sure hope you're right. But you've got a 7 in 10 chance that you're wrong. So you need to make sure you've got a plan. Well, dementia is becoming more and more a thing. Over 50% of people, from a statistic that I got from the Alzheimer's Association I have right here on my desk, have some form of dementia by the time they're past these days. What's your plan? What's your plan for housing? Let's sit down and make sure you've got a solid plan so you can have your own safe money retirement.
0: 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The tax consequences of annuity income should be considered with the help of a licensed tax professional. Rates and returns mentioned on this program may vary based on state availability.
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31: Getting your heart broken can be really rough. It'll happen to most of us at some point in our lives. It's not just an emotional experience, it's a physical one too. Often described as getting the wind knocked out of you, a knot in your stomach, trouble sleeping. I recently spoke about this with Dr. Yoram Yovil, a psychiatrist and neuroscientist. He was on my podcast, Chasing Life. Now, he told me heartbreak doesn't have to last forever. And while your inclination might be to withdraw, isolate, and shut down, it's often the opposite of what supports healing. One of the things that helps us the most is reconnecting to other people you love. And the reverse is also true, he said. If someone you care about is struggling, don't give up on them. You hold the power to comfort.

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2: Good morning, I'm Don Hellman with WJCW News. U.S. Marshals have been looking for Jacoby J. Johnson on two counts of aggravated robbery in Greenville since May 10th. Johnson, a black male, is 5'10" tall and weighs 160 pounds. He has black hair and brown eyes. Authorities do warn that he's considered armed and dangerous with violent tendencies. Anyone with possible information to his whereabouts is requested to call 1-877-WANTED-2 or online at usmarshals.gov/tips. The search for former Union High School football coach Travis Turner hit the six-month mark Wednesday. Since his disappearance, Virginia State Police has utilized numerous assets, including search and rescue teams, drones, and canines to assist in the search. Turner is wanted on 5 counts of possession of child pornography and 5 counts of using a computer to solicit a minor. The U.S. Marshals Service is offering a reward of up to $5,000 for information leading to Turner's whereabouts. And Tennessee has set an ambitious new goal for electronic vehicle adoption, 750,000 electronic vehicles on state roads by 2035. The goal is part of an updated long-term EV roadmap designed to support industry growth and infrastructure expansion. Since the state's first EV roadmap was released in 2019, the number has grown from 5,000 to 68,000. However, Ann Blair, Vice President of Policy and Freight for the Electrification Coalition, said despite the growth, Tennessee has some catching up to do, lagging behind many neighboring states.
3: Thursday, we've got some scattered rain showers moving through this morning, and we'll continue to see a scattered to widespread chance for rain, a few storms as well, through the rest of our Thursday. Temperatures in the upper 70s, low 60s tonight. Looks like more showers and thunder showers likely on Friday, 78, and this wet weather pattern will continue over the weekend.
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5: YouTube personality Betty Johnson has cracked the code on a new era of newsmaking.
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5: You and I have never met, but I'm willing to bet that there is something you would like to do, but you feel like you can't, that it's too hard, that you don't deserve it. A colleague of mine recently told me about this new book called Brave Shift, 30 Mindset Changes to Transform Your Life. It's written by a woman named Michelle Carrer. Carrer says the one thing most people forget when they set a goal is to attach a reason to it. Having that reason is big. Because when you don't want to do something that's necessary to reach your goal, you can go back to your reason to find the motivation you need. Try to frame your goal as something you want to achieve, as opposed to being a bad part of yourself that you want to change. That will make you more likely to succeed, as will asking for help. All of us need it, and it makes people feel good to help you achieve your goals. I'm Dr. Sanjay Gupta, helping you live a better life.
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4: I'm Mayan Vasta Betancourt.
5: And I'm Greg Johnson. This week, why we need to have a prevention-first mindset.
6: When things are well taken care of, people tend to forget. We need to look to history and remind ourselves of the way things could happen and what we need to do to prevent them from happening again.
3: But first, why you should consider brain donation after a loved one passes.
7: He had a really beautiful mind. I mean, his brain was something very special. So the idea of his brain just being wasted was just horrifying to us.
3: All that and more this week on Radio Health Journal. Kathy Stein saw how her brother Eddie lit up every room he walked into. His enthusiasm for life was infectious. Eddie would talk to anyone about his favorite hobbies, from steam trains to photography. It was hard to catch him without a camera or two strapped around his neck. But after Eddie was diagnosed with a terminal disease, he, Kathy, and their three sisters were forced to think about his end-of-life plan. In her research, Kathy came across a unique subset of science, brain donation. And with Eddie having been diagnosed with autism, his brain would be valuable in advancing research in that field.
7: We understood in our family, as Eddie's very wide circle of friends did, that he had a really beautiful mind. I mean, his brain was something very special. So the idea of his brain just being wasted was just horrifying to us. So I, as his legal guardian, had the responsibility of trying to think in his brain, think wearing his shoes, what would he have desired? And it really came to a head when he had pneumonia. And that was when we both put the DNR in place and also reached out to Autism Brain Net.
3: Autism Brain Net is a program of the Simons Foundation Autism Research Initiative. Its goal is to use brain tissue to understand the biological causes of autism and identify treatments that improve the quality of life for people with autism spectrum disorder. Dr. David Amaral, scientific director at Autism Brain Net, says that its creation 14 years ago stemmed from frustration of a lack of research opportunities.
8: I wanted to do postmortem autism research to try and answer some of these questions. But when I went to the available sources of autistic brains, there really was on the order of tens, like 10 brains or 20 brains. In fact, we did a very large study in the early 2000s, and I think we had something like 22 brains in that study, and it was considered to be a large study. So we realized that we have all these incredible scientific techniques now to study the postmortem human brain. But the bottleneck was that we just didn't have the material to be able to enable those kinds of studies.
3: Since they're only being used for research purposes, brain donation isn't included in the standard organ donation registration. It requires a separate process that many people aren't aware of, which has proven to be a main obstacle for Autism Brain Net. While we have ways to look at the brain of a living person, Amaral says being able to explore the tissue up close provides invaluable information for various conditions.
8: Alzheimer's disease, which is getting more and more prevalent, was first discovered in 1906 by a pathologist who studied a woman who had dementia, and he was able to study her brain, and he discovered the plaques and tangles that are characteristic of Alzheimer's disease. So that was over 120 years ago, but because of that discovery, we now know what causes those plaques and tangles, and that has led to a variety of efforts to come up with preventative measures or treatments.
3: But while Alzheimer's research has seen major advancements in knowledge over the last century, other conditions like autism are just beginning to access this type of investigation.
8: We have just begun to acquire postmortem brains for doing research. And our hope is that by carrying out postmortem brain research, we'll be able to understand really the causes of autism at a cellular and molecular level. And that ultimately will lead to better treatments to improve the quality of life of living autistic individuals. So these brain donations are really a valuable and critical resource that enables state-of-the-art research to be carried out.
3: Research that was thought to be science fiction back when Amaral was a student.
8: The very first postmortem studies of autism weren't done until the 1980s, but again, on like 4 to 6 brains, not a very large number of brains. And it's only now in the last 5 to 10 years that people are able to do well-powered studies, and largely due to the fact that Autism Brain Net has been able to gather these donations from, you know, members of the community that see the value in this kind of research.
3: The donations can also be from non-autistic individuals whose tissues will be used as a control group in this research. There's no cost to the family, and Autism Brain Net handles all of the donation logistics. After someone dies, a loved one calls Autism Brain Net's 24/7 number 877-333-0999. The organization will dispatch a member to acquire the brain and ship it to one of their 3 collection sites. After Eddie passed, Kathy's sister called the hotline and arranged for the tissue to be collected at a funeral home.
8: We do require that brain donations come in within 48 hours after a person's death, but it's even better if the donation can come in within 24 hours or even shorter. And the reason is that when a person dies, all of their organs start to change, start to deteriorate, and we want to study the brain of an autistic individual as closely as it was to life as it can be. So the longer the delay between when a person dies and when we acquire the brain, the less likely it is to represent the brain when it was in the living person.
3: Amaral says this research is the only way we'll be able to understand the biomedical causes of autism.
8: We can look at the autistic individuals behaviorally. We can do MRI analysis of their brains, and all of that is important research. But to get down to the point of understanding the neurons and their connections and chemistry of autism, we need to look at the brain. And it's only that level of analysis that will ultimately lead us to better drugs to treat autism, as well as a lot of the co-occurring conditions.
3: When Amaral refers to treating autism, he doesn't mean curing it. The goal of treatment is to improve the quality of life for autistic people, not reprogram the DNA of who they are.
8: We're not necessarily doing this research to cure autism. There's many positive aspects of autism, and Kathy, you know, mentioned several about her brother and how what an incredible artist he was. And where our goal is to try and understand what causes some of the debilitating co-occurring conditions like epilepsy or anxiety.
3: A large portion of people with autism have anxiety conditions, serious sleep disorders, and gastrointestinal issues as well. Amaral believes that by studying the brain, they can figure out what's causing these debilitating conditions and be able to treat the root of the problem.
8: And from my perspective, if we could simply treat the anxiety component of autism and reduce or eliminate anxiety from an autistic person's life, it's going to make their life that much better. And that's what our goal is, to make the lives of autistic people that much better.
3: Amaral says the current anti-anxiety medications on the market don't work the same way in people with autism as they do in neurotypical patients.
8: A lot of the anti-anxiety medications that are used for neurotypical individuals actually have been tried. Many of them actually do not work as well in autistics as in neurotypical individuals. So there is not a standard of practice at this point in time for an anti-anxiety medication in autism.
3: Even non-pharmacological treatments like cognitive behavioral therapy don't work in the same way for these individuals.
8: We're really in the early stages of evaluating how well that works in autistic individuals. And again, part of the issue is that we do believe that the autistic brain is different in some ways than a neurotypical brain. those differences may make some of the drugs that we use for treatment of anxiety or sleep conditions actually work in not as expected. In some cases, they work in the opposite way. So an anti-anxiety medication may make somebody more agitated. So we need to understand that. We need to know, you know, what are the best treatments for these kinds of conditions in autism, and that's what our goal is.
3: There's a ton of diversity in this community that isn't yet well understood, but has an incredible impact on each person. Amaral is able to show this through his work looking at the amygdala, a brain structure that plays a big role in anxiety, at least in neurotypical people.
8: And we've studied the amygdala, just looked at its development over time using MRI in living autistic children. So we followed them from when they're 2 years old into their 20s. And what we found is that anxiety in autism can actually be of two varieties. It can be the standard kind of anxiety. It's called the DSM type of anxiety. That's what any neurotypical person would have. But then there's also an atypical form of anxiety that seems to be only occurring in autistic individuals.
3: This type of anxiety is often related to patterns. If something is different than it appeared the day before, a person may get really anxious about that change.
8: So one of our children was upset when there was a cloudy day and the sun didn't rise the same way as it did yesterday. And, you know, these are things that neurotypical individuals wouldn't necessarily be anxious about, but this child needed to have things done in the same way exactly every day, otherwise they got anxious.
3: What's interesting is that the kids with the typical type of anxiety had larger amygdalas than kids without any anxiety, but the ones who had the atypical presentation had smaller amygdalas than both groups.
8: So here you have, even within autistics, a divergence that some had a big amygdala, had DSM anxiety, some had a smaller amygdala, and they had this atypical anxiety. But then there was a group of autistics that had no anxiety disorder that we could determine, and their amygdala was normal size.
3: Which is just one example of how diverse this population is and how much we don't understand.
8: And it speaks to the issue of why we really need a large number of donations of postmortem brains. By looking at one brain, it really will not characterize all of the differences we see between autism and neurotypical individuals. We ultimately would like to know what's different about an autistic individual that has autism plus anxiety versus somebody who only has autism, or autism plus epilepsy versus somebody that only has autism. And the only way you can do that is by having a large number of people with autism plus anxiety or autism with epilepsy comparison to autistic individuals with neither of those, as well as comparing it with neurotypical brains that don't have autism.
3: At this moment, Amaral estimates that they've collected around 400 donations. It's much more than what was available several years ago, but he says many more are needed to get the answers they're looking for.
8: I think there may be some novel findings that we'll see in the autistic brain that will give us clues as to why some of the medications that we think should help them are not helping them. And then there'll be other findings that will lead us to new targets for therapy. So it's science, unfortunately, is slow and it takes some time. And this is, I think, in compared to something like Alzheimer's disease, autism is far more complex. And so it's probably altering or affecting multiple brain systems, not, you know, one or two. And we need to encourage more research on all of them. But again, unless you have the substrate to do it, which in this case was the postmortem brain, you can't do the science.
3: You can find out more about brain donation and Dr. David Amaral on our website, radiohealthjournal.org. Our executive producer is Amira Zaveri. I'm Kristen Farah.
5: If you look around, so much of our lives are designed with prevention in mind. From the seatbelts in our cars to the lids on our coffee cups, we're staying proactive. A strategy that saves a lot of money, time, and frustration.
6: Can you imagine a world where we don't take fire prevention very seriously? We have structures that aren't built to prevent fires, where we don't have fire alarms. We don't have fire safety in everything that we do. And we see actually the consequences in some places, like what happened in Los Angeles. There was a wildfire, but it spread very rapidly. There was a lot that could have been done, more that could have been done.
5: That's Dr. Barry Davis, Professor Emeritus of the University of Texas School of Public Health. His new book, The Preventioneers, Diseases, Disasters, and the Discoveries That Changed Our World, highlights the brave people who've pushed against the status quo. While prevention is now baked into so much of our lives, society doesn't often like change, and many of these normalized ideas were once considered taboo or offensive. You may be shocked to hear that one of the more controversial ideas was in the mid-1800s. Hospitals had high rates of maternal mortality due to childbed fever, which is caused by a bacterial infection in the reproductive tract. They couldn't figure out how to prevent the condition, but one doctor suggested it may help if physicians started washing their hands.
6: Now, nobody knew anything about germ theory back then. They didn't know how infection spread. They didn't really even think so much of infection. And then the prevailing theory was that there was something in the air. It was called miasma that caused things. And he realized after a while, it took him a long time to realize it, and it sort of came to him as an epiphany, that what was causing it was the doctors were going from the autopsy room where they had examined patients right to examining women who were pregnant. And he realized they were carrying something. And he could smell the autopsy particles on his hands, and he realized that he has to get rid of that smell. He came up with this chlorine washing.
5: One hospital instituted this practice and saw an immediate reduction in childbed fever cases. Despite this success, the medical world refused to accept hand washing was the answer.
6: First resistance was, that was the prevailing theory of the day. What are you talking about, Dr. Semmelweis? The second was, you're telling us that we're not clean? We're physicians. Of course we're clean. The third one was that he was a junior person. He was also a foreigner. He worked in Vienna, but he was from Hungary. And he was telling senior people that this was the solution.
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15: From ABC News, I'm Sherry Preston. The Memorial Day weekend off to a rocky start for those trying to leave the biggest city in the country.
16: What happened to the runway 422?
17: There's a sinkhole.
15: That live ATC.net sound from New York's LaGuardia Airport, where the sinkhole caused thousands of delays. We've just received word that the runway will be back up and running just after noon Eastern time. AAA says 45 million Americans will likely travel 50 miles or more from home this Memorial Day weekend, even though gas costs 40% more than it did last year at this time. The Sandy Fire is still burning in Simi Valley, California. ABC's Trevor Ault is there.
18: The winds howling, smoke and embers flying as families grab what they could, the sky turning orange, headlights barely visible as they pulled away and disappeared. Randy Biles' doorbell camera alerted him that the fire was nearby and his wife was still inside.
19: It was so smoky you couldn't see through here. It was really bad. That's why I didn't know she wasn't here.
18: Officials have been trying to gain the upper hand on these fires for days. Calmer winds have helped. Firefighters are still battling hotspots in rugged terrain.
15: More than 45,000 evacuations so far. The Justice Department has yet to explain how it plans on forcing the former leader of Cuba to come to the U.S. to face charges for the downing of two humanitarian planes back in the 90s.
12: Raul Castro took the reins of the Cuban government after his brother Fidel became in poor health. Now 94 years old, he's been out of office for years, but still remains a powerful figure.
20: What steps are the U.S. willing to take to get him back here?
21: We indict men outside of this country all the time, and there's all kinds of different ways that we get them here.
12: The indictment marks a major escalation in the U.S.'s ongoing pressure campaign to achieve regime change of the island nation's communist-led government.
15: ABC Chief Law and Justice Correspondent Pierre Thomas. You're listening to ABC News.
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15: The criminal file of a former military doctor is getting thicker and thicker, says ABC's Jim Ryan.
24: The U.S. Army has launched more charges against one-time military doctor Blaine McGraw, who's accused of sexually abusing OBGYN patients at Fort Hood in Texas and Tripler Army Medical Center in Hawaii. McGraw now faces nearly 300 allegations, including claims that he used his phone to take video of patients during exams without their permission.
15: Two police officers who defended the Capitol on January 6th have filed a lawsuit against the plan to use taxpayer dollars to compensate those who allege they were wrongly targeted under the Biden administration. Oklahoma Republican Senator James Lankford was asked about whether any of those who stormed the Capitol that day would be getting money.
25: There were some folks that wandered in the building, that were caught up in the crowd, came in, marched around, walked right out. That's not my issue. There are folks that smashed windows. There are folks that attacked law enforcement. There are folks that beat them with poles and the American flag. Folks that sprayed bear spray in their face of law enforcement. I don't understand why any of those folks would receive any kind of compensation.
15: A commission would be set up to decide who would get the money, according to the acting attorney general. Stephen Colbert's long goodbye to late-night TV ends this evening when the host of The Late Show appears behind his CBS desk for the final time. The network announced last year that after 11 seasons, The Late Show would be ending, the network claiming economic reasons. Sherry Preston, ABC News.
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26: Probably seeing some well-needed rain on this Thursday afternoon. We'll continue to see those scattered downpours throughout the rest of our Thursday and into this evening as well. Another round of some rain showers likely overnight tonight and into Friday. And this wet weather pattern continues through this holiday weekend. Not a washout, but certainly rain noticeable each and every day. Temperatures in the upper 70s, lows in the low 60s.
27: 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He tells it like it is, with news and views from the inside. 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
28: Hey folks, Lenny Lawson here, the car guru, and I have solved one of life's biggest mysteries. Yes, I have seen Noah's Ark. It is, this is the weird part. It's actually 50 miles south of Cincinnati, Ohio, just off of I-75. I don't know why nobody ever looked there. No, we were there. We were just south of Cincinnati in Burlington, Kentucky, and visiting my grandson. And we had like several hours to deal with. So my daughter Abby said, let's go see Noah's Ark. And I knew about the Ark experience, just like I said, 50 miles south of Cincinnati. So we drove down. My expectations were not high. I just envisioned, you know, just a really small version, just kind of a model kind of a thing, and nothing fancy. Could have been indoors or outdoors for all I knew. Folks, this is the same size that they estimate, you know, based on cubits. I think a cubit is the distance between your wrist and your elbow, which varies on a lot of people, but you know, that's what the biblical dimensions are quoted in cubits. And so this was a lot of cubits. It looked like a cruise ship, folks. I don't know who donated the money. I haven't done any research on it, but it was phenomenal. And it wasn't just the exterior. You get to go inside this beast. And it was like five different levels, fully stocked with every creature, dead or animatronic, you know, models of creatures. And they had every room decorated. They had all the lighting like it would have been supposedly back at Noah's time. Now, whether you believe that stuff or not, I think that's basically irrelevant. It is an amazing thing. I happen to believe it, so it was even more amazing to me. But yeah, I mean, it's definitely a different worldview about when everything got started. So if you have a problem dealing with that, then maybe, well, I still think you ought to go. It was like a Universal Studios experience or Disney World. The parking lot was a little kind of rough shape, but, and that didn't leave me with a great feeling. But man, when we saw that boat and all the other buildings around it and all the different experiences that they have for kids and stuff. So this is a road trip. I think it's a worthy road trip. A lot of people travel from up north on I-75 going to Florida or, you know, to the Gulf Coast. You know, when they're heading south, it's pretty much I-75, I-77 comes through there. I don't know what all the other I's are, but if you are anywhere near that particular exit where it says the Ark, you need to go see it. It's worth it. Okay. Well, good news. Good news in the car industry for car buyers. The laws are being enforced now as far as advertising is concerned. You still have to protect yourself because there are going to be dealers out there. I start to say people, but you know, well, people are dealers or dealers are people. But usually it's not the dealers that are the bad guys. They just allow the bad guys to run free reign in their stores because of how much money they make them. But there's still going to be people out there that are going to break the rules. When you shop for a car online and you pull up a vehicle, let's say that you're looking at a Ford Bronco, since I'm a Ford dealer. You pull it up on a dealer's website. He's got 17 of them. You drill down on one of them. Oh, I like that Big Bend version or that Badlands version. They don't make Big Bends anymore, but Badlands. And it's got the Sasquatch package on it. It's a painted hardtop. You really like it. You look over at the price. It should say MSRP. That's manufacturer's suggested retail price, and you'll see a number there. Now, typically, most honest dealers will actually have a tab that you can click on to see the actual factory window sticker. You always want to look at that as well to make sure that they're not jacking up the MSRP, that they're not just calling this number MSRP because they could do it. And then along with that should be any rebates that you qualify for, that everybody would qualify for. If it has a whole bunch of rebates like military discounts and farmers discounts and all this other stuff, that's illegal. And as long as they're not taking it off the price, they can show you those things, but they cannot deduct it from the price and say, this is our price. Also, any type of processing fee or documentary fee has to be included in that price. So if you go into a dealership to buy a vehicle, they quote you the price. It's the same thing that's on the website. And then they say, but there's an extra charge. What's that for? Well, that's the documentary fee. No, sir. No, sir. That was on the website. We saw it, didn't we, Eunice? Yeah, we did. So you've caught them. You've caught them being dishonest. But a lot of them haven't had time to shift gears because the FTC has sent a letter to the 97 biggest dealer groups in the nation. It was printed in, I've got a publication on my desk right now. It's called Automotive News. I guess probably 100% of car dealers read Automotive News. So they've seen it on the front page. This is what they're supposed to do. But I know for a fact that there are some dealers that are, they're doing the right thing on their website because the fine is $51,000 per violation. That'll get anybody's attention. So a lot of them are doing it right on the website. But then you show up at the dealership. You want to see that particular Ford Bronco. And you walk up to it and there's an addendum sticker. There's a sticker beside the factory window sticker. And it adds $3,000 or $4,000 to the price. That is against the law. Now, if you want to go ahead and do business with these people, then you just have to tell the salespeople, all this other stuff on this other window sticker is irrelevant to me. We're starting an MSRP. If you try to do anything else, then we're just going to leave. I'll have to talk to my manager. Well, talk to your manager. We'll go ahead and drive the car. Could you go get the keys? We'll drive it. Let's make sure that you like it first, because that's what you always got to do, right? Is there any reason to negotiate price if you don't even know if that's the car that you want? You know, you go in to look at cars, you look around on the lot, too many people jump right into the money. And really, what does the money matter? Of course it does. But does it matter first and foremost? No, it doesn't. The money can be solved as long as you've done some math at home and you understand basically what the monthly payments will be if you pay, if you had to pay MSRP, which you shouldn't. Right now, if you buy a Ford from me or from any Ford dealer in this country, you can get employee pricing, which is a real deal. That's the same price that an employee that worked for Ford Motor Company for 35 years and retired or still works for the Ford Motor Company, they get a special deal, and they should. Well, you get that price right now as well. No gimmicks, no games. If that price is quoted on a dealer's website, which it should be at this point, then all you have to do is add the dock fee or processing fee, which every dealer will have one, and it will be right there. And if it's not right there, and you go into the dealership, and you're finally getting a price after you've test driven the car, and they lay a sheet of paper in front of you, and it has the selling price, and then it's the same price that was on the internet with the processing fee included, and then they've added it back again to that price. No, no, no. You're not going to let them do it. Yeah, I'm not great at math. I'm pretty good. I can add numbers in my head, do some subtraction, multiplication. Can't do division. So just take a calculator or use your phone. Do the math. Sit there. I tell you what, it's one of the greatest fears of a car salesperson is when the customer pulls a calculator out. Even if you don't intend on using it, pull one out. Just lay it right there on the desk. That is a threat. Salesperson will see that. He'll say, uh-oh, they've pulled out a calculator. They must be an engineer or a doctor. That's what they really think. Used to, you could really tell if somebody was an engineer because they had a unattractive shirt on, short sleeve with a pocket protector, full of pencils and a slide rule, and they had notches in their short sleeves. I mean, that was an engineer. You expected them to pull out their slide rule and do the math on a deal. Well, now, all you have to do is take a calculator with you. I'm not kidding, folks. Just go to probably the best money that you've ever spent. If you don't have a cheap little calculator before you go shopping for a car, go buy one, take it out of the package, and make sure that the salesperson and the manager sees the calculator, sees you take it out, put it on the desk. I mean, some of them might even say, what's that for? Well, that's so that we can check your numbers and do the math. We want to be able to tell what our payments are going to be and stuff like that. Well, our finance manager does that. Well, I do it first. And then he'll go tell his manager, and, sir, they've got a calculator. A calculator? They brought a calculator? Oh, we're in trouble. Now, again, if you go to the right kind of dealership, they applaud the fact that you're an intelligent buyer. You brought a calculator with you. They're not threatened by that. It's the cheaters. It's the people that are trying to hide something. Those are the ones that freak out. I'll be back.
0: You may have noticed over the past few years, especially after I went through the whole, you know, battle for health and everything, I had to lose some weight. 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The product's not intended to diagnose, treat, cure, or prevent any disease, and it's not a substitute or alternative for care from a healthcare provider.
28: I do want to review a couple things with you before you start any kind of negotiation. I don't care what it's for. This show happens to be about cars, but it could be about anything. If you are over enthusiastic, you know, if you are exhibiting tremendous buying signs, you're at a disadvantage. If you don't have your key priorities in locked into your brain, the things that are non-negotiables. We've got to have three rows of seating. We've got to have a sunroof. We've got to have all-wheel drive. We don't want any color but white or any light color. If you don't have those locked in before you go into a dealership, you are at a disadvantage, because then you are wide open to the suggestions of a really good salesperson. He can plant some really good ideas in your head that you never thought about. Now, some of those ideas can be worthwhile. Let's say that you weren't aware of an option package that maybe made the car a little bit safer or made it a little bit more usable. Let's say that you came in and you wanted a Ford Ranger, but then after looking at a cheaper version of the F-150, you saw the extra room that you had in the bed, the better ride, the more room on the inside as well for passengers. You test drove both of them, and the price difference wasn't that great. The selling price difference, maybe it's $5,000 or so. And then the actual monthly payment, once you calculated it, wasn't that much more. And you considered the fuel economy. You called your insurance agent. You asked them, before you made a commitment to buy the vehicle, what's the difference in insurance between this VIN number and this VIN number? The first one is an F-150 brand new. The second one's a Ranger. Is there any difference in the insurance rates? And there could be a significant difference or no difference at all. And then you call another insurance agent, you know, and you can I don't think you can really negotiate on insurance rates, but definitely you can shop around on insurance, can't you? At least that's what they say on the TV commercials. So in that case, you've got a functioning salesperson, knows his stuff, makes a suggestion. That's a good suggestion, considering options that are reasonable. However, if you go in and he says, you know, guys, I know that you really like that Ranger, but we've got an incredible deal on Mustangs right now. You know, why he says that, though? They just announced a big bonus. If he sells a Mustang today, he gets a $500 bonus plus commission. So he's not trying to do you a favor. And a lot of people are susceptible to that. He paints a picture in their mind of them driving down the road with the top down, if it's a convertible, in the Mustang, and pulling up in front of their friend's house, and just how impressed they're going to be when they pull into their driveway and the neighbors come over to look at their new Mustang convertible, and going to Myrtle Beach and all that stuff in the Mustang convertible. And they don't even care about the Ford Ranger anymore, but they needed a Ford Ranger because they like to go to Lowe's on the weekend and, you know, buy pretty things for their house. And flowers and mulch and all that stuff. Why did we buy this Mustang? And then they go in and try to trade the Mustang for the vehicle that they should have bought to begin with. And they're so upside down, they can't do it because they financed it for 84 months with nothing down. And I'm sorry if I've offended you, if you're one of those people. But I hope you learned your lesson. And if you didn't, I hope this is your lesson. Stick to your guns. Understand what the non-negotiables are. And then go into the dealership with a little resolve. And what? What else? Yes, that's right. A calculator. Because that will put the fear in the salespeople. If you can pull the calculator out when you're out there looking at the window sticker, just pull it out. Just, you know, fake like you're punching numbers in, looking at them. Shake your head a few times. You know, they'll think, we've got an engineer. And it will serve you very well. And don't be too excited. You know, make them work. I'm not saying be mean to them, mean and hateful. No, that's not necessary. But you can be direct. And you can still be polite, but stick to your guns. And for goodness sake, whatever you're interested in, drive it. I've seen so many people over my 48-year career say, oh, we don't need to drive it. We know what they drive like. You know, they'll say that because they drove one at a competing dealership, and then they're buying yours. Let me ask you, should you test drive the car even though it will drive just like the one up at the other dealership? Absolutely, you should test drive it because it won't drive exactly like the one at the other dealership. You know, if the tires, for example, may be out of balance, or there may be a little rattle in the dash, or the steering wheel vibrates. There might be something wrong. May have an air leak. Yes, cars still have air leaks. Cars still have vibrations. You know, and then if you don't look at the car real good and walk around it, you might miss some body damage, especially if it's a used car. You pulled a Carfax and it said it's never been in an accident. How many times have I told you folks that that doesn't mean that it hasn't been in an accident? It just means that it wasn't reported. And if you pull the car out and walk all the way around it and in different shades of light, in bright sunlight, usually you'll see it more in the shade. And you'll look at the body panels and they don't match. And then you do a little bit closer checking and you see that there are tape lines around the doors. You know, where they taped the car off when they were painting it. They tape it off using masking tape and paper so that the paint overspray doesn't get on other things that don't need to be painted. But when they pull that tape off, it leaves a little line there. And, you know, one of the first things I always do when I'm looking at a trade-in, I'm opening the gas store because that's where people put gas, and that's also a place that body shops get a lot of overspray when they're painting a quarter panel or wherever the gas door is. You know, they don't think about that. And you'll see a used car appraiser walk around a car and he's feeling around the doors and feeling around the edges of the hood and the trunk. What's he feeling for? He's feeling for tape line.
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28: Believe car buyers should do is to be upfront and not hide anything about your trade-in. There's too many people that, okay, let's just go trade cars. And they need to take a little bit of time and say, okay, what have we done to this car? What kind of money have we spent on it in recent months that will add value and keep the dealership from having to spend that money? Go, you know, that's why you should have a folder with all of your repair orders, either in your the dash of your car or at home, that shows all the repairs and money that you've spent on it. You go through it and say, oh, yeah, we did brakes 3 months ago. Or, you know, we had the cooling system flushed. These are good things to have. And it makes the used car manager feel better about your trade-in. But also, if you hit a deer and you didn't report it, you just had somebody fix it, if you bring that up to them up front, it will cost you less money. They will deduct less. Because what happens, it's human nature. They're thinking, well, what else have they not told us? They said that it had never been painted. And then we find out that, oh, they hit a deer. We forgot about that. I'm sorry, but that doesn't inspire a lot of confidence. And it doesn't if the tables were turned. You know, you're thinking about buying a car. It's in somebody's front yard. They said, no, it's never been wrecked. You go pull a Carfax. The airbags have even been deployed. You go back to them. And you say, I thought you said it had never been wrecked. On the Carfax, it says the airbags were deployed. Oh, I forgot about that. How do you forget about the airbags going off? That's a pretty serious collision. Again, not inspiring. And these people probably aren't liars. They just forgot. But it will cost you money. So admit it. Admit it up front. If you're having engine issues, you're trying to trade cars, you know, hopefully you've gotten some estimates. The dealership's going to find it out. He's going to drive it down the road. He's going to hear that knocking noise. He's going to smell antifreeze. We're educated pretty well when it comes to evaluating a car because the mistakes that you make are very expensive. If you miss a car that needs a transmission, for example, that could be $7,000 to $10,000. If it's got major engine problems, $8,000 to $20,000. You know, the air conditioning compressor's locked up, $1,500. I mean, it's we don't want to make mistakes. We don't want to miss something. It's beneficial if you confess it up front, say, well, it needs this, it needs this, it needs this. Is it costing you money? Yeah, a little bit, but we're going to find it out anyway, and it's going to cost you a lot more. That's just the way human nature is. So I hope that some of these tips will help you when you go in to negotiate with a car salesperson, to evaluate a vehicle, to help you choose the right vehicle to begin with and not make a mistake. If you need more tips, just send me your email address and I'll send you a copy of the My Car Guru guidebook, and it will help open your eyes to a lot of the things that can happen, whether it's in the sales department, buying a car from an individual, getting your car serviced, picking a body shop when you've wrecked a vehicle. It's very helpful. That's what everybody tells me anyway. So if you need that, send me an email or send me your email address to my cell phone number, 423-552-2020, or call my telephone operator at Gateway Ford. 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Pretty easy number to remember. 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
9: Bezos. Jeff Bezos is, how much is he worth? Like $400 billion or something like that. And I guess he's not worth that much. I think only Elon Musk is $400 billion. He might be $800 billion by now. He's, I believe, the richest man in the world. I think Jeff Bezos is the fourth richest man in the world. I think he's the fourth richest man in the world. But listen to this. Jeff Bezos. Whether he's fourth or fifth or whatever, or third, one of the richest men of the world and a self-made man. He was raised by his teenage mother, But hang on a second, because it gets even better. His mother became pregnant as a 16-year-old girl. And she didn't abort the baby because the Democrats weren't there to harvest the organs and, you know, club the little thing to death with a meat tenderizer and stuff. So the 16-year-old mom said, for whatever the circumstances were, I wasn't there at the time, but said, well, I'm going to have my baby. And she gave birth to Jeff Bezos when she was 17 years old. And every Democrat in the country would say, can we still kill it? Can we still snuff it up? But it's pretty amazing stuff. Jeff Bezos, one of the richest men in the world, was raised by a teenage mom and then, hang on now, adopted by a Cuban immigrant. He was adopted because, you know, God wasn't going to let him be raised by a single teenage mom. Needed some adult leadership. The founder of Amazon and everything else. The guy has changed the world. Pretty amazing story. As the product of what we call an unplanned pregnancy, pretty amazing stuff. So the teenage mom, amazing stuff. Jeff Bezos, he's born in 1964, and it was weeks

0: All right, let us... I do want to get back to that New York lady in the manhole thing. That's a horrible story. But right now, let's go to the telephones. Let's go to Jeff, calling from Chicago, Illinois, listening on the great WLS. Jeffrey, you're on the Chris Plant Show.
1: Hey, good morning, Chris.
0: Hey, Jeff.
1: I'm Chirac.
0: Chiracistan.
1: Yeah. You know, when you had long-time listener. When you had commented on Bruce Springsteen, and now it's about 40 years that I've known what you just said. And, you know, I'm class of 86 at Quigley. And anyway, so, you know, the hype, MTV, Glory Days, Born in the USA, you know, it took us like 6 months to get these tickets. Soldier Field, the old one with AstroTurf. We're there early. We're up against the front stage. Took a while. Oh, it was a hot, hot day. Took a while. So we're sharing spliffs. And he finally gets on, and it was like a godlike experience. Uh-huh. Born in the USA. And after that, Chris, 4 hours of drivel. And I was like, this guy is an idiot. I don't know what I was thinking. Truly.
0: Well, you were, a lot of people got roped. You were ahead of the curve, I think.
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3: I'm Don Hellman with WJCW News. Jurors spent much of Wednesday morning listening to an hour-and-a-half audio recording of Jordan Allen's interrogation in the third day of his murder trial. The Greene County man is accused of beating his grandmother and brother to death with a hammer when he was 16. At the start of the recording, Allen told investigators he was watching TV when he heard a scream outside, ran out to see the bodies of his brother and grandmother, and left for a friend's house in a truck. He said he bought pizza and a pair of headphones after leaving. Later, after being told to tell the truth and emphasizing that DNA testing would reveal what happened, Allen eventually said he helped his grandfather move the bodies and was told not to say anything. Public defender Todd Estep said it was Allen's grandfather whose DNA was found in a pair of bloodstained boots. Prosecutors said DNA could not show who wore them last. And a woman was charged with vehicular homicide and DUI Tuesday following a months-long investigation into a crash that left 2 people dead in Jonesboro in August 2025. According to a release from the Washington County Sheriff's Office, investigators confirmed that 23-year-old Elizabeth Adai Ann Blevins allegedly had a blood alcohol content more than twice the legal limit on the day of the crash. The release said Blevins was driving her vehicle west on Highway 11E on August 30th near Grandview Elementary when she lost control of her vehicle and crossed into the eastbound lanes, striking a Harley-Davidson motorcycle operated by the victims. The crash claimed the lives of David and Donna Doty of Chucky. Blevins was taken into custody Tuesday and was released on $100,000 bond. With WJCW News, I'm Don Hellman.
4: Finally seeing some well-needed rain on this Thursday afternoon. We'll continue to see those scattered downpours throughout the rest of our Thursday and into this evening as well. Another round of some rain showers likely overnight tonight and into Friday. And this wet weather pattern continues through this holiday weekend. Not a washout, but certainly rain noticeable each and every day. Temperatures in the upper 70s, lows in the low 60s.
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0: you see that Harvard, the faculty at Harvard, they held a vote. How democratic of them. 70% of the faculty voted to overhaul the way that Harvard issues grades. And the faculty voted 558 to 201. That's too many faculty. To cap A grades, you can't get an A, beginning in the fall of 2027. That's next year. While rejecting a companion measure that would have introduced satisfactory plus, it's like, you know, good, not good. Amazing. Harvard faculty voted to impose a roughly 20% cap on A grades. That is to say, in fact, the headline is so ridiculous. 70% of faculty vote to overhaul Harvard grading with a cap. With a, it says with a cap. But what they mean is a cap on the number of A's they can give out to students. So 20% of Harvard students and no more can get A's. And if any more than 20% get A's, then something's terribly wrong.
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0: Don Hellman with WJCW News. The Bristol, Virginia Police Department said it arrested two people earlier this month following an investigation into an armed robbery on Bradley Street. Police say a victim reported being robbed at gunpoint while trying to meet an individual at a residence after communicating through a social media platform. The victim reported being approached by a masked suspect who displayed a firearm and demanded his belongings. 41-year-old Gregory Wheeler Jr. and 34-year-old Tila Eyrick, both of Bristol, Virginia, face multiple charges, including felony robbery, displaying a firearm in a threatening manner, felony robbery, conspiracy to commit robbery with a firearm, felony use of a firearm in commission of a felony, and felony abuse, neglect of a child, reckless disregard for life. Both are being held without bond. And concerns have grown over announcements being made regarding teacher layoffs, but Greene County Director of Schools Chris Malone said this is a routine thing. Malone said he doesn't see this as an abnormal year, other than people are a little bit panicked that the letters were sent out a little bit early. Malone said that similar cuts are being made across the state, saying just about every district is experiencing a decline in enrollment. Malone said there are some positions they chose to trim across the district because of their declining enrollment. Malone also said some of the positions not being brought back aren't related to layoffs. Some are retirees that aren't being replaced. He said the decisions were made due to overstaffing, so they chose to make adjustments. With WJCW News, I'm Don Hellman.
1: The weather's finally here on this Thursday. We've got some scattered rain showers moving through this morning, and we'll continue to see a scattered and widespread chance for rain, a few storms as well, through the rest of our Thursday. Temperatures in the upper 70s, low 60s tonight. Looks like more showers and thunder showers likely on Friday, 78, and this wet weather pattern will continue over the weekend.
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1: It's just amazing. It's just amazing that these senators, too many of the establishment guys, are just dead enders here. We're not changing anything. We're just going to go down with the ship. It's like, no, how about you can be better. You know, you can be better. You could just get the Save America Act passed. You know that, right? And they're so stubborn. They're so obstinate. Okay, good. We'll clean you out. I'm perfectly happy with that. We have to. I mean, because what are our options? It's like, well, Vince, but we could imperil the Senate. What if we lose the Senate this year? Well, what if we keep it and they suck? What are they doing now? So you can't ride all the way to the end of the game on the big, beautiful bill. Wonderful. Yeah, you got the big, beautiful bill through. What have you done for me lately? You know what I mean? How about we get a better crew in there? That would be good. We got some things going on. Ken Paxton was out last night doing a rally in Texas, and he was talking to people. And Jim, I thought I settled this. I don't even know why this is like some open question right now. Vince already settled this entire thing. So here's Ken Paxton. Now, again, this is not going to deter me from supporting Ken Paxton. He's wonderful, and I can't wait for him to join the United States Senate. But here he is last night asking the crowd for nicknames for James Talafrico. We've got the Talafrico nickname. We've already nailed it. Here he is, though, asking the crowd.
2: Six Ginger Jimmy.
3: Okay, that's the first idea.
2: All right, Madison had an idea. Come here, Madison. You have to say it the way we talked about, not the whole kid.
4: O.T. Talarico.
1: All right, I'll admit that one's pretty funny. Low T Talarico is pretty funny. That's a good. It'd be funny to hear President Trump say that.
2: It's kind of like low energy jab, isn't it? Okay, and then how about we got one more? Tofu Talarico. Okay, I think you won.
1: Tofu. Tofu Talarico. Those are all fun. They're all fun. No question. Fun nicknames. I just think that Talafrico really, really nails it. Really,
5: I think I'm going to lobby you, though, because I think you came up with a better one on the podcast inadvertently this morning.
1: What was it?
5: Total Freako.
1: Total Freako. Yeah, I said, yeah, it's Talafrico because he's a total Freako. Yeah, that's true. That's true. Yeah, all right. Well, I'll contemplate that.
5: Yeah, I mean, you are the executive. This is I'm making motion.
1: Well, I've got to make a decision so I can tell Ken Paxton how to conduct the rest of his campaign. That's correct. All. All right. Well, I'll take it under advisement. Total Freako is pretty good. But the problem is, the more you kind of distort the nickname from the original name, the less people realize what it's about. They're like, Total Freako. Then you start over-explaining. You're like, yeah, because like Talarico, and then there's these different components to the syllables, and you have Total Freako. Yeah, he is a freak, though. The guy really thinks, he said out loud, he said that God is gender fluid. He said God is gender fluid, you know, because when the left thinks of God, they think, how can I force the creator of everything to conform to my politics, my demented politics? He's gender fluid. And what does he think about your party aborting 1 million babies a year? Any thoughts on that? Oh, yeah, he's for it. That's Talafrico says that. He says that God is for abortion, that he's a big fan of it. What a whack job. Total whack job. I just don't see, even Harry Enten this week, Mr. You know, CNN's enthusiastic numbers guy was like, yeah, that's Talarico. He's polling pretty well in Texas. I'm like, this can't be true. That just can't be true. Texas is too great of a state. Its population is too awesome. Democrats have for years said, oh, we're going to win this time. Really? With this freak? I don't think so. I think Ken Paxton's going to wrap this thing up pretty easily. We'll keep tracking it. We got the DNC autopsy coming up on The Vince Show.
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8: 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I'm Don Hellman with WJCW News. Residents in Washington County, Tennessee will receive nearly $3 million through the state's unclaimed property program. According to lawmakers, the funding was returned to the county after more than 2,000 claims were processed by the Tennessee Department of Treasury. County also received over $3,000 in unclaimed property funds returned through the program. The program works to return money turned over to the state by businesses and organizations unable to locate the rightful owner. During this fiscal year, the Treasury Department processed more than 168,000 claims and returned more than $125 million to Tennesseans. The Carter County Commission voted Monday to approve the Carter County Tweetsie Trail Expansion Final Master Plan. The commission heard a presentation ahead of the vote. Plans began in July of 2024, but stalled after Hurricane Helene hit the region. During the discussion, the idea of forming a task force to oversee the project was mentioned. And road construction will not delay motorists traveling Tennessee's highways this Memorial Day weekend. The Tennessee Department of Transportation will suspend all construction-related lane closures on interstates and state routes from noon on Friday, May 22nd, through 6 a.m. Tuesday, May 26th. This will provide maximum roadway capacity for the record-breaking number of motorists expected to take a road trip in the state during the holiday weekend. AAA predicts 950,000 Tennesseans will travel for Memorial Day, with the majority of travelers driving to their destination. With WJCW News, I'm Don Hellman.
9: Probably seeing some well-needed rain on this Thursday afternoon. We'll continue to see those.

0: You know, I'm reminded as we're listening to all of this of Keith Ellison, who's the Attorney General of the state of Minnesota, who straight up was caught on tape saying that he would help make investigations into this kind of fraud go away. And so for the rest of us, you know, we're all sitting here waiting for not just the fraudsters to be busted, but the fraud enablers to be busted. The Democrats who have been running that beautiful state, a beautiful state of Minnesota, directly into the ground. And in the case of a Minnesota taxpayer, they're being hit doubly. They're being hit both as federal taxpayers and as state taxpayers by the frauds who run their state. These guys need to face justice. And now we know that the Justice Department, we've already known about this, has launched investigations into all of those top leaders, those Democrats in the state. But wouldn't it be wonderful for us to finally get to see some comeuppance for these Democrats? I know that's a huge thing that so many of us are waiting for. I'd love to see that as well. Let me take a phone call here. I've got Lou calling in, listening to to WMAL in the nation's capital. Hello, Lou. You're on the Vince Show. Lou. Mr. Lou, I know you're there, brother. Or at least you were. I hear a phone line, and I hear a lack of a person talking on it. Hello, Lou.
1: I think this is Margo in the Chicago area calling.
0: Oh, interesting. Well, I'm sorry about that, Margo. Hello from the Chicago area. What's on your mind, Margo?
1: Well, I just wanted to give you a couple of quotes from the founders. The first one is, I believe it's John Adams who said, our system was designed for a virtuous people and is wholly inadequate for any other. I think that sums up beautifully what you were saying before about trust and all of that.
0: Yes,
1: and
0: yes.
1: The other one that I think of so often, this is Madison, and he said, when they were considering in 1792 whether they should spend $15,000 to bring over French Huguenots who were being persecuted in France. Mm-hmm. And he stood up and said, I cannot undertake to lay my finger on that article of the Constitution which grants to Congress the right of bestowing on objects of benevolence the money of its constituents. Mm-hmm. And, you know, in other words, why are we bringing over people we have to pay for? You know, that was not part of this. And so if you go back to the founders, they figured it all out. They really did have the right idea about everything.
0: That's right. Milton Friedman said you can't simultaneously have a welfare state and open borders, which makes a lot of sense. So you can't just be giving out money to everybody and then importing the entire planet, because that'll just be a magnet for, you guessed it, the entire planet. Thank you. What a great call. And thank you for calling from Chicago. No doubt listening on the legendary WLS. Appreciate you guys. Just absolutely wonderful. We've got so much more to get to. I've got the DNC autopsy I've got to go through. You'll never believe why the Democrats believe they lost the 2024 election. I can't wait to go over that with you. Also, we'll be joined today by Senator Rick Scott of the Free State of Florida. What a great state. What a great place. Senator Scott talks to us about that big bust yesterday. The DOJ's been busy this week, haven't they? Gosh, they say very busy. They went after one of the Castro guys. They went after Raul Castro yesterday. Kind of curious. Will we see the Trump administration black bag a 94-year-old Castro? We're going to ask the senator about it. A lot to get to on the Vince Show.
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9: 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I'm Don Hellman with WJCW News. U.S. Marshals have been looking for Jacoby J. Johnson on two counts of aggravated robbery in Greenville since May 10th. Johnson, a black male, is 5 foot 10 inches tall and weighs 160 pounds. He has black hair and brown eyes. Authorities do warn that he's considered armed and dangerous with violent tendencies. Anyone with possible information to his whereabouts is requested to call 1-877-WANTED-2 or online at usmarshals.gov/tips. The search for former Union High School football coach Travis Turner hit the six-month mark Wednesday. Since his disappearance, Virginia State Police has utilized numerous assets, including search and rescue teams, drones, and canines to assist in the search. Turner is wanted on 5 counts of possession of child pornography and 5 counts of using a computer to solicit a minor. The U.S. Marshals Service is offering a reward of up to $5,000 for information leading to Turner's whereabouts. And Tennessee has set an ambitious new goal for electronic vehicle adoption, 750,000 electronic vehicles on state roads by 2035. The goal is part of an updated long-term EV roadmap designed to support industry growth and infrastructure expansion. Since the state's first EV roadmap was released in 2019, the number has grown from 5,000 to 68,000. However, Ann Blair, Vice President of Policy and Freight for the Electrification Coalition, said despite the growth, Tennessee has some catching up to do, lagging behind many neighboring states. With WACW News, I'm Don Hellman.
10: Probably seeing some well-needed rain on this Thursday afternoon. We'll continue to see those.

0: I'm Don Hellman with WJCW News. Jurors spent much of Wednesday morning listening to an hour-and-a-half audio recording of Jordan Allen's interrogation in the third day of his murder trial. The Greene County man is accused of beating his grandmother and brother to death with a hammer when he was 16. At the start of the recording, Allen told investigators he was watching TV when he heard a scream outside, ran out to see the bodies of his brother and grandmother, and left for a friend's house in a truck. He said he bought pizza and a pair of headphones after leaving. Later, after being told to tell the truth and emphasizing that DNA testing would reveal what happened, Allen eventually said he helped his grandfather move the bodies and was told not to say anything. Public defender Todd Estep said it was Allen's grandfather whose DNA was found in a pair of bloodstained boots. Prosecutors said DNA could not show who wore them last. And a woman was charged with vehicular homicide and DUI Tuesday following a months-long investigation into a crash that left two people dead in Jonesboro in August 2025. According to a release from the Washington County Sheriff's Office, investigators confirmed that 23-year-old Elizabeth Adai Ann Blevins allegedly had a blood alcohol content more than twice the legal limit on the day of the crash. The release said Blevins was driving her vehicle west on Highway 11E on August 30th near Grandview Elementary when she lost control of her vehicle and crossed into the eastbound lanes, striking a Harley-Davidson motorcycle operated by the victims. The crash claimed the lives of David and Donna Doty of Chucky. Blevins was taken into custody Tuesday and was released on $100,000 bond. With WJCW News, I'm Don Hellman.
1: 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Tonight, mostly cloudy with a little

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